0: passing, 128 yards and two touchdowns.
1: All reliable guys. You know, Colton Faust had that career night for 130 yards receiving last week, and he just carries it into this week. He gets an explosive play stat on that 61-yard touchdown catch. That drives the number up for Maryville with five explosive plays to the opposition, only having one explosive play on the year. And when you have that going on, when you're setting the tempo and you're setting the momentum for the game, it really puts you in these situations where you're down 28 to nothing at the half.
0: Well, and I think, you know, it's just one of those deals where there's been some plays that didn't go our way. There's been some drops. There's been some out routes that maybe were thrown inside, meant to be outside, vice versa. How route or pass, we don't always know. But what I love is that we continue to put the next play away. And then I think defensively, I think you're just really forcing a lot of three and outs. Like we talked about, one first down in the first half, really not a ton of momentum to be found on the Navy side of the street. But at the end of two quarters of play, aggressive, opportunistic, in the right place at the right time, all things that have been the last 12 quarters of shutout football, a calling card for the Rebel defense.
1: And you really can't call out one guy on that defensive front because there's been gang tackling going on up front at the line of scrimmage. But we talked about it in the pregame show. Farragut's 19% on third down conversions, and that at the end of the half, Maryville's able to get off the field four or five opportunities, and Farragut knew coming into the game, if you don't win the third down, you could be in this situation going in the second half.
0: For sure, for sure. And talk about a guy, the red and black throwback that we've got this week is a guy that knows all too much about perseverance. It's going to be Mr. Kyle Harris. A lot of people are going to know him from our school system because he's an administrator in Maryville City Schools, but he once donned the red and black. We had the opportunity to talk with him about his best memories in red and black, look back at what he remembers about his time at Maryville, and we'll talk about that on the flip side of the break. But let's listen to some great sponsors. But on the flip side of the break, we're going to have Kyle Harris, this week's red and black throwback, brought to you by Miss Donna Talent of Realty Executives. But here at halftime, the Rebels lead the Farragut Admirals 28 to nothing on 95.7 Duke FM.
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0: And welcome back to Halftime right here on Rebel Radio 95.7 Duke FM. It's time to throw it back, red and black throwback style, as we talk to former Red Rebels and hear about their cool stories from their time in red and black and hear what they're doing these days. This week, great special guest as we're joined by defensive back and wide receiver, member of the 98 and 2000 state championship team and the record holder for the third longest interception return touchdown against Memphis East, Kyle Harris. Mr. Harris, as we know you by these days, how we doing?
1: Doing great. Thanks for having me on.
0: Well, Kyle, a decorated Red Rebel, if I do say so myself. A lot of good times there in red and black. Obviously, we'd like to say that 98 team kind of got this thing started. The last 30 years that we've been year in, year out kind of football. But that 98 team, big time success as a sophomore, and then you bookended it in 2000 with that senior year championship. 11-4 record, the infamous 0-4 start, 11 straight wins to a championship. But Mr. Harris, what are we getting into these days?
1: Well, I am an administrator in Maryville City Schools. I'm the principal at the alternative school, Maryville Academy.
0: Well, that is absolutely a tough but a rewarding job in itself for sure, but we appreciate that work that you do. Obviously, time in red and black is something that over the course of time, you know, just recently celebrating 100 years of Maryville High School football, it's looked fondly upon by the alumni or the former players. But a lot of times as fans, as the faithful, as we call it, there's opportunity or there's story.

0: or there's locker room events or practice stories that we don't really get to hear, Mr. Harris. And so is there anything from the time your sophomore through senior year that you just look back on and go, you know what, that was pretty cool?
1: Oh, how long do we have?
0: I think you got the mic, sir.
1: Yeah. Well, man, those younger years were a lot of fun. Even in 97 when we played in the state championship, of course, we didn't win, but that felt like just such a special thing, too. I remember how cold that state championship game was in 97, but I think I had sweatpants on under my football pants, if that gives you any idea. But I'll fast forward a little bit to my senior year. You'd mentioned that 0-4 start, and that was pretty tough and really unexpected, I think, for not just the community, but for us as players. And we, you know, were able to turn it around and get things moving in the right direction. And I can remember week 10, we played Clinton, and we were at Clinton. We had won the game. We'd actually was one of the few games that year. You know, a lot of younger players got to play. We kind of handled our business. A lot of those scores that year in 2000, if you go back and look, we were tight. It was close all the way through to the end. But we'd beaten Clinton, and we were listening to the radio, and we knew we'd made the playoffs, but we were, I think there was a chance we could have been fourth in the region and made the playoffs, or if Halls lost, we would have skipped to second and been able to host a game, the first round of the playoffs. So I can remember sitting outside the bus and listening to the radio as they called the game, and Halls lost. They got upset. I can't remember if it was maybe South Doyle or Anderson County that beat them, but it was something like that. And so that meant not only did we make the playoffs after going 0-4 and losing two region games, but we were going to get to host a game. And then in the first round of the playoffs, we hosted Hickson, which was probably one of the better teams we'd even played all the way through the playoffs. They had twins, Bullock's twins, that ended up going to Nebraska, and one of them even played for the Steelers. We beat them on a last-second field goal, and another upset happened in that region that they played in, and we hosted the second round of the playoffs. And then we hosted the third round of the playoffs because of an upset. Got to play Halls again, and we beat them. And then it was our region's year, in alternated years, to host the semifinals. So we got to host the semifinals, too. So after an 0-4 start, we hosted every round of the playoffs. So how about that?
0: Nothing wrong with a little Shield Stadium magic. That's a great story. And you know, it's kind of interesting how, you know, dominoes can fall in your favor in some cases, but in that 2000 season, absolutely at the right time, fell in the way of the Red Rebels on their way to the first of a bunch of state championships in a row there, but ultimately one for Mr. Harris for his senior campaign. But what a fun story. Listening to radio guys, that's something that hopefully stands the test of time. But Mr. Harris, you're in our school system, so you probably know a good bit of the kids just in various passings that are on this year's football team, but they're writing their story in red and black as we speak. And ultimately, the way this thing goes is you don't know, you don't have complete control over how that story is written. But looking back on your time at Maryville High School, how your 4 years transpired, if you had this year's team in front of you, what would you tell the young men in red and black?
1: Well, as I thought about that question, a few things came to mind. First of all, I'd say, I guess I've been saying this since my senior year. You've got some great coaches who are great men, and you should listen to them and take their advice and take their instruction and take their coaching, and don't listen to other voices that may be saying things that don't line up with the things that they're telling you. Second thing I would say is, this is a game. And it's fun. And that, I think sometimes it feels like in sports and in our culture with sports, that it's a burden or it's a heavy thing to carry around. And that football is just not very heavy. It's supposed to be fun. And I'd tell kids to enjoy it and have a great time. Just have fun.
0: Mr. Harris, Mr. Kyle Harris, those are great words for our current Red Rebels. I didn't mean to cut you off there.
1: That was it. I think as I look back on football, and I was able to coach football for a long time as well, but I think about how football translates to everyday life, and I'd say, you know, being a husband and a father and a man is a lot more like being an offensive lineman than it is any other position on the field. You know, you don't get your name in the paper for being a good dad and a good husband. So it's about lifting up others around you. And, you know, as much of that as you can learn while you're playing football, you know, that's going to carry through and translate over into the rest of your life too. So just a little piece of advice there, I guess.
0: Amen, brother. I love it. So words that'll stand the test of time for sure. But Mr. Kyle Harris, I know there's especially in evenings and Friday nights, there's a ton that you could be doing. I appreciate you spending a few minutes with us. A state champion, a record holder at Maryville High School, a current educator, administrator in our school system, and probably our favorite here tonight as we talk to you, a Red Rebel alumni. Thanks so much for taking some time.
1: Absolutely. Thank you.
0: Let's take us a quick break. Let's listen to some great sponsors. When we come back, more from halftime right here on Rebel Radio 95.7 Duke FM.
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0: And welcome back to the Barnett Roofing Halftime Show right here on Rebel Radio 95.7 Duke FM. Ben, what an interview by Kyle Harris. Talk about perseverance. You're in week 10. You're trying to figure out what's going to happen in the postseason. You end up running the table, winning a state championship.
6: Great life advice for Mr. Harris in that interview. And great defensive back. He treated the back end like a video game. Think Waino. That 94-yard pick six happened in 2000, and it took 13 years for someone to pass him on the all-time list, and nobody has come close to Ryan Maples, Drake Martin, the Kyle Harris since 2013.
0: Yeah, he's a very humble guy. You know, he sent me a picture so that we could kind of put together some images to use on social media, and he said, "You're not going to recognize me," and I'm like, "Well, now I'm scared of you," so that's a good thing, but. But, you know, I think it's a really good testament just to the duration and the longevity that's been the success of Maryville High School football. And really, very much similar to tonight, just playing gritty, figuring out ways to win, and then going the way it takes.
6: I want to take an opportunity to shout out to Donna Talent. You know, big shout out to Donna, someone who knows the community extremely well. Talent matters when you're looking for a house.
0: Yeah, couldn't agree more. But looks like Hippie has our head football coach down there for the words from the second half.
7: Yeah, fellas, down here with Coach Cobble. Coach Cobble, dominant, efficient, the two words I would describe the way that first half went. How are you looking at in the second half, especially with the way the defense is just flying around right now?
8: Yeah, we've been excited with the way we've communicated and gotten ourselves off the field. Really, really want to focus on execution here coming out in the second half and trying to close the door on it.
7: Perfect. Good luck in the second half, Coach.
6: Well, you know, I think, Hippie, you brought this stat up. I'm going to go ahead and just repeat what you said while we were off air. You know, the Maryville Red Rebels have 5 penalties for 45 yards, but 46 yards for Farragut. overall in offense or 49 yards, sorry, 49 yards altogether for Farragut's offense. So Maryville almost has just as many penalty yards as Farragut's total offensive yards.
0: Yeah, that's a huge statement for sure, and I think it's a testament to how the defense is, as Hippie said, flying around. But, Ben, we've just got a few minutes, maybe a minute and a half to go until the start of the second half. You got some scores from around the area. I know that Cleveland-Oak Ridge game was a little snug the last time we looked.
6: Yeah, that game, first quarter score, Oak Ridge at Cleveland, 14-14. Another game that we are interested in Blount County, it's a first quarter score, Fulton 10, Heritage 0. Greenbacks at halftime with Oliver Springs, they're up 16-0. And Alcoa and Union County tied at 0. That's a first quarter score, but there is a rain delay there.
0: Yeah, it looks like weather is impacting things around East Tennessee. From what Hippie told us, Science Hill Cock County game was canceled tonight due to weather. So just a lot of weather in the area. Hopefully it stays out of West Knoxville, but we'll definitely keep our eyes on that.
6: You got one more here. This is in our region too. First quarter score, Bradley Central 0, Red Bag 13. A non-region game, but a region opponent.
0: Yeah, non-region game for them, but hey, Red Bank is a previous stop for Coach Kenny Cobble. He was defensive coordinator for the Lions back in the day.
6: In the jungle, the mighty, mighty jungle.
0: The Cobble sings tonight, that's right. But let's talk about our great sponsors. You talked about Donna Talent. That interview with Coach Cobble's brought to you by Nick Mills, CPA. If you talk about... Yeah, Coach Waters has struck again here in the press box. But
6: literally.
0: If you talk about professionalism in CPA work, in accounting work, you're going to not have to look too far to find Nick Mills, CPA. He's worked in the industry for a very long time and just recently has made the jump to start his own thing. And ultimately, professional, but still that service that you trust.
6: The Mets family is a customer of Nick Mills. We had a lot of things transpire over the last 2 years with our family. We lost some loved ones, and we had gained some property because of that, and we needed somebody that had experience when it came to reporting our taxes for the year. And let me tell you, Nick Mills jumped in. He took the bull by the horns. We had to do absolutely nothing, Wayno. Give him a call. He is a professional.
0: Good deal. Good deal for sure. And then Maryville City Schools is doing a lot of great things, but it does take fundraising. And one of the big fundraisers for Maryville City Schools Foundation is the Miles for Maryville. You can do a one-mile fun run, a 5K, 10K, all to support the foundation. The race is October the 17th, so just a few weeks away. Sign up. You can do that on runsignup.com. This is one of only two annual fundraising events for the foundation. The foundation uses these funds, if you're wondering what that means, that they grant teachers some support, whether that be technology, whether that be different things that can be used in the classroom. It's all going toward that. It's a good fun thing, and again, it's something to get active.
6: We have such great administrators in this area, and we need to support them. Heather Hilton, We talked to Brad White tonight, but those are just a few people that we interact with. We interact with so many others throughout the week, but such a great administration. This is a great event that you can participate in and support them as they educate our children.
0: And again, sign up at runsignup.com. Again, Miles for Maryville. Definitely check that out. And also want to give a shout out to Dr. Winstead. He kind of leads the ship for Maryville City Schools. And again, that's not an easy job. So definitely appreciate him. But looks like we are going to bring the Barnett Roofing halftime show to a close. And we will get back to the David's Abbey Carpet game of the week. Again, Rebels win the opening toss, so they will receive the second half kickoff.
6: Tell you what, as we wait for this kick, you know, you said it, Wayno, Dr. Winstead does so much for the community. I see him at so many events. Just a busy guy, but not too busy for him.
0: And looks like their approach tonight, we hadn't seen it until right then, their approach on kicking to Maryville was to not kick to Maryville. So they're going to try to kick a coffin kick. It's going to kind of go against them as it's going to quickly get out of bounds. And so it will scoot ahead forward for us. Hippie, what's the call?
7: Yeah, smart play there by Farhad on our side. Notice the ball was going out of bounds. So, of course, kicking out of bounds, it's automatically over to the 40-yard line.
6: All too familiar with Ethan Farhat. He is a KOR specialist and a guy who gets into open grass, can score some touchdowns. He's got 4 kickoff returns for 95 yards on the year. Just don't want to mess with him.
0: Yeah, a year ago he was wearing the Navy jersey in this matchup. And, well, they were white when they were at Skeeter Shield Stadium, but he was the Special Teams Player of the Year, Region 2-6A. Now wearing the red and black. I like to say it looks better on it. Quickly to the line of scrimmage will be Will Jones. Looks like he's going to have Nadian Folks in it, running back directly behind him. Looks like some conversation being had.
6: Tell you what, Nadian Folks, you know, he's been a guy that in the JV games has shown a little bit of his ability to get open and run the football. Looking forward to seeing what he does here.
0: Looks like it was a football swap. They were using Farragut's football, and they wanted to get that right. So quickly, Maribel gets their football in, makes the swap. Going to be a jam set to the right, one receiver to the left. Nadian Folks directly behind Will Jones. He'll actually go under center, hands it off to Nadian. He's going to cut back left. He's going to get free. He's going to get in green grass. He's going to get to the 40. He's going to get to the 30. And he is going to be shoelace tackled inside the 30 down to the Farragut 27-yard line. Nice rip for number 22, Nadian Folks.
6: Counterplay in between the center and the left guard. He gets to midfield, makes a cut out towards the Maribel sidelines. Eventually, he is tracked down by an Admiral.
0: That is going to be 40 yards on the pickup. They're actually going to give him forward progress to the Farragut 25-yard line. It'll be first and 10 Rebels, a Twin City certified first down.
6: Dylan Parks made that tackle for the Admiral.
0: Will Jones takes a low snap, going to give it to Nadian yet again. He's going to get it, cutbacks to the middle of the field. He's going to get wide. He's going to fight his way inside the 20-yard line. But on the play, when he changed direction, there was a quick flag thrown. Hippie, validate what I saw.
7: Yeah, you caught it right. The change of direction, I think, unfortunately, we got hit with the tug of the jersey for the holding penalty.
0: And again, Ben, you're looking to put your body in between the defender and the ball carrier. And when they switch positions, you're out of position. So, really, it's tackle, be tackled, or grab the jersey. Yeah, they pick number 3.
6: Yeah, it's like Chris Ledoux. It's like going 75 miles down the highway and just chucking the steering wheel out the window. You know, you're blocking in one direction, and you're told to go an opposite way.
0: Yeah, and again, just an effort play there. But, yeah, more penalty yardage for the Rebels. We'll back up the Rebels back to the Farragut 35-yard line. It's going to be first and 20. 11:15 to play in the third. Rebels lead 28-0.
6: Well, nobody's putting the horses up yet. You're going to continue to play football here for the rest of this second half, try to execute at a high level. Let's see what some of these young guys do here in the second half.
0: Two receivers to the left, one to the right. Will Jones in shotgun. Looks to be Mill Crenshaw back into the game at running back. Going to put Colton Faust in motion. They're going to hand it to Mill. Mill's going to go right off right guard, fight his way forward. He's going to pick up 5 yards quickly, and he will fall right there. It'll be a pickup of 5, second and 15.
6: Coach Hendricks continues to work those interior linemen, try to soften up those interiors so he can get to the second level and then split those safeties. This tackle here was made by 33, Wyatt Walker. He had to come down from his perch to make that tackle.
0: Looks like Gavin Craig will check out. Looks to be Wesley Beatty checking in. Going to have two receivers to the right. It will be Faust and Beatty. And it will be Ethan Farhat to the left. Will Jones in shotgun. He'll take the snap. He's going to hand off to the backer again. Mill Crenshaw trying to fight away from the Admirals, but they are going to be in hot pursuit. They'll drop him for a loss.
6: Yeah, number 40 in there on the tackle. He was able to set the edge, and he drove his blocker right into the running back. So that's number 30 there, Chase Canal.
0: And it will be third and a long 18. Next time by, the Rebels will be on the Farragut 33-yard line. So, Ben, not sure this isn't two downs to get the 18. But with 10 minutes to go in the third, Rebels in no hurry. Mill Crenshaw will check out.
6: Well, this is one of those opportunities when you got a 28-point lead, you like to put your offense into a third and long and see how they operate under this kind of pressure.
0: Looks like third and long. had five wide starting with, so it looks like they were going to take a big bite out of it, but looks like didn't like what they saw on the sideline. Coach Cobble and company will take a timeout. Let's take one with them. Ali Franks of Volunteer Home Mortgage timeout. 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
0: And welcome back to the David's Abbey Carpet Game of the Week, 95.7 Duke FM. I'm Wayne Kaiser alongside Ben Metz. Looked like a smart timeout, Ben, as the play clock was expiring. Coach Cobble gets the timeout, but quickly back out there. Same formation, five wide, trips to the left, two to the right. Will Jones takes the shotgun snap, looks left. Now he's going to throw left, has a man downfield. Ethan Farhat with the hands. Ethan Farhat with the touchdown. Touchdown, Rebels.
11: And that, my friend, is how you earn your supper. You got to go out there and you got to eat, buddy.
0: Well, here's the deal. Will Jones had all day to operate, really stayed tight in the pocket, maybe a one-step drop, looked left the whole way. Farhat got down there. He puts a ball up there, and honestly, Farhat went and got it. Really good concentration, watching it all the way. But number seven for the Red Rebels just changed that Denso scoreboard. It now reads the Rebels 34, Farragut 0.
6: A drive that was ponied by a Nadine Folks 20-plus yard run that set up a third and long, and then you have the corner route to Farhat. Beautiful drive by the Red Rebels.
0: And with 9:32 to go here in the third quarter of play, the Rebels' advantage extends to 35-0. Julian Melendi knocks through the extra point, and Ben, just like that, the clock will continue to move. A 30-point advantage achieved here at Farragut High School. And so from here on out, timeouts and injuries will be the only thing that keeps this one from draining away.
6: What an excellent drive put together, and we talked about it before that play. It was an opportunity for Hendricks to get in a situation with his offense and see if they can execute. They get Farragut into man coverage in the back end. You got that one man, the two safeties in the back. You split them. You do the corner route. Nice pass and catch there by Will Jones and Ethan Farhat.
0: Well, and what I love about that is it was a four-play, 80 yards, 2:28 time of possession. But a little do-si-do on the penalty there. Had some positive yardage. Had to kind of work from behind for three downs. Five wide on third down. There was no worry that number five and company could get a touchdown. Five met seven, turn six.
6: Yeah, like the wrinkle by Nadine Folks, and then, of course, you use the little Mill Crenshaw as your bell cow.
0: Looks like this one's going to be returnable. It will be from the three-yard line. Looks like Farragut's going to have some green grass. Gets across the 20, going to fight away from some Rebel defenders, and he will fight his way to the, at this point, to the Admiral 25-yard line. But looks like there's a little laundry on the field. Hippie, what do we got?
7: We're thinking it was a block in the back over here on the side, but I'm not sure. I don't know if they're picking it up, it looks like.
0: Maybe it fell out. Looks like it's going to be a block in the back against the Admirals, and that's going to step off what was some positive from the kickoff return team. It's going to actually net negative on this one.
6: We're going to go ahead and say he's still perfect on touchbacks after that. Can we all agree on that mutually?
0: Hey, I think we're two agrees what it says in the book. But with 8:42 to go in the third quarter, Farragut backed up after a kickoff return penalty. We'll set them up shop at their own 10-yard line.
12: That was a spot fault.
0: Yeah, looks like that actually it was more impactful because it was a spot foul early in the return. And it will be Sharp with the football. He'll take the snap. He will throw it. Completion made to number zero. That is going to be Elijah Sadler, leading receiver for the Admirals, 5'9", 155-pound senior. and he'll pick up some of the negative yardage. He'll pick up what we'll call six. It'll be second four.
6: Gets it out in the perimeter. Number 36, J.D. Melanson comes downhill, makes a nice tackle for the Red Rebels.
0: Back in the little shoot set, and it looks like to be a quick handoff to the backer, and the same result. Second down will turn third and six after a two-yard loss back to the Admiral 14-yard line.
6: Had Tipton McCoy in on that tackle to stop the Admiral's third and long.
0: Looks like there's some new Rebels in, Rebels that have played good minutes here in the midpoint of this season. You talked about Tipton McCoy. You're going to see Marcos Wilson in there. You're going to see Stinson in there, or Seth Smithson in there. Of course, Brock Smith is out there playing a little defense, a little new wrinkle there. And then I'm trying to get the number on the far side guy. And they're set in their formation. So Sharp will take the shotgun snap for Farragut. Wants to throw the football. Will make the completion. That is going to be a nice design play. Little crossing pattern back to the middle of the field. Number two. That is going to be Johnny Jacobs that picks up the first down for the Admirals.
6: Yeah, quick slant in zone coverage. He had cover two safeties back, and he finds that tight window in between Tipton McCoy and Gavin Craig, who ends up making the tackle.
0: They will get it out to their own 31-yard line, quickly back to the line of scrimmage. First down, Farragut. He takes a shotgun snap. Quickly hand off to the backer. It's going to be number 26. End around. We'll pick up positive yardage. He'll get out to his own 36, call it 37-yard line. Be a pickup of six on first down, second and four.
6: He kicked it into another gear. He felt Quincy Prigmore breathing down his neck. He's able to get to the edge and tackle made there, 29, Seth Smithson.
0: Quick moving third quarter now, nearing the six-minute mark in this third stanza. Rebels lead 35-0. Farragut looking it over. He'll take the shotgun snap. Instantly rolls the pocket to the left. It's going to be picked off. It's going to be picked off by Will Elder. Stepped in front, moving front, and he will get down to the Farragut 29-yard line where it'll be a first down. Red Rebels turned them back.
6: I'll tell you what, you better go to the main office and check lost and found because that ball is stolen, buddy.
0: Yeah, it was a nice design play, kind of a set and wait kind of play for the receiver, and Will Elder read it. Cut downhill, and as the ball got there, cleanly took it away from the Farragut offense, turned it back, and got upfield, Ben, got down to the Farragut 29-yard line.
6: Will Elder's family's in the stands tonight. I saw the former Red Rebel, Ty Elder, who was an excellent safety when he played here. He has to be proud of his brother right there. He was watching a lot of film. He's dropped down from that safety to the corner. Good execution by Elder.
0: Quickly back to the line of scrimmage. Offensively, looks like Will Jones' night is done. Kyle Clarkson at quarterback. He'll take the shotgun snap, rolls the pocket to the right. He wants a touchdown, and he is going to sling it toward the end zone, intended for number 89. That is going to be Grayson Greenwood, a dart that falls incomplete, second and 10.
6: Had some safety help over there near the pylon, and it was a rollout play on the boot, and almost a complete pass, but there was some dangerous opportunities there in the end zone.
0: A little coverage impact there for sure, but looks like there is an injured Farragut Admiral down on the close side here. We're going to take a break as the medical staff is tending to them. Wish him all the best, but we're going to take a Lee Franks of Volunteer Home Mortgage timeout. 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
0: And welcome back to the David Dabby Carpet Game of the Week, where the Red Rebels lead 35-0 here at Farragut High School. Looks like number one Max Hilton was the injured Admiral. He will get to the sideline on his own. And we will be back on offense. Looks like Kyle Clark, a little bobble of a snap,
16: and he is going to corral it and look face first into the Admiral defense. They'll get him dropped for a loss. That's a sack on the play.
6: Yeah, dropped the snap there. Number 19, Fisher Smith, comes off the edge with a lot of intensity and makes the tackle for the Admirals.
16: Looks like a jailhouse there on second down. I thought three blitzers were coming on that one, and just really, yeah, he just was the first one to get to Kyle Clark. Near the four-minute mark, we're, again, if you're just joining us, 35-0 in favor of the Rebels. So that, by TSSAA rule, will be a running clock, if not for a injury or a timeout. So it looks like there was a penalty post-snap. So tell us about it, Hippie.
7: And it looks like it was a personal foul on Farragut for the excessive celebration after the sack.
16: So, Ben, that penalty explanation brought to you by Underground Connection, Inc., but the death of that one is it was about to be third and basically Fountain City, and then that is going to bring it to be a third and 1 yard play here next time by.
6: Yeah, just an unfortunate penalty that the defender would definitely want to have back.
16: It will be Clark at quarterback. He'll take the snap. Little play action, rolls the pocket. Now he's going to look to throw it. He will make the reception. That was complete to number 17, Luke Morris. He'll pick up the first down and more as he is going to get inside the Admiral 5 yard line, and it'll set up first and goal Rebels at the 4.
6: Just a 10 yard out route by Luke Morris, and when he got to the 10 yard line, he got leverage on the defensive back to create that separation. The young sophomore really impresses me with his leverage on the defensive back and the ability to get your hands out early. Good pass and catch for the Red Rebels.
16: Well, and I was going to give a shout-out to Kyle Clark. Again, pressure coming off the A-gap right off the center's edge, and then pressure coming off the end. And so he really was kind of in a phone booth there, stayed calm, and delivered a good ball. Play action, Clark's going to look for it. Wide open in the end zone will be number 89, Grayson Greenwood. Touchdown, Rebels.
6: Fortune and glory, Wayno. Fortune and glory, buddy.
16: Well, everybody on the Farragut defense bit on the play action. Everybody moved to the right side of that formation, and two guys were to the left. Grayson Greenwood and Kyle Clark made a good connection, good throw and catch, and the Denso scoreboard just changed.
6: First touchdown on the year for Grayson Greenwood. I'm fortunate to know his parents. Mark Greenwood is a United States Marine Corps veteran, and super excited for him and his family and Grayson to get that touchdown.
16: And up and true is the extra point. Looks like Julian Melendi still on PAT duties, and he will extend the Rebel lead to 42-0. With 2:26 to go here in the third quarter. And just like that, the Denso scoreboard changed. The clock will continue to move. But let's take us a quick break. Listen to these great sponsors on 95.7 Duke FM.
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16: 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I'm Wayne Kaiser alongside Ben Matz with 2:26 to go in the third, 42-0 in favor of the Red Rebels. Looks like there is a little bit of scuffle being had on this kickoff. It is a touchback. But the Red Rebels and the Admirals still blocking well after the kick went out of the back of the end zone.
6: Well, I think you have a lot of emotion carrying over from that previous drive. Clark took a beating late in that drive, and then he ended up working his way through it and getting the touchdown to Grayson Greenwood, nicknamed Gravy. So, you know, I like gravy on everything, mashed potatoes, whatever, but gravy making a big touchdown for the Red Rebels.
16: Yeah, that's awesome. And it's really good to see continued execution as we cycle other guys into this game. But Farragut will be on offense. They'll continue to have their ones out there. And just like that, number one makes a catch from Sharp to number one, Max Hilton. And he will pick up 5 yards on first down. Second and 5 from the Farragut 25.
6: Out in the perimeter, number two, that's Calvin Stinson. He comes down and makes a nice form tackle.
16: clock. Now under two to play in the third quarter. We'll see how much Farragut looks to push the tempo here down 42. Quickly under center. That's going to be Sharp with the quick handoff and not much doing, Ben. I would argue that may be their most negative impact to their offensive output is that little handoff.
11: Yeah, not much going on. We oftentimes in the broadcast talk about press coverage versus off coverage. Press coverage is about disruption. You want to get your hands on the receiver, mess up the timing. Off coverage is about vision and leverage, giving him space, and that's what you're going to see right now. Keep him in front of you. React to the route.
16: Well, and again, I think it's just playing sound, really, because that's a quick handoff. He has two options. Most of the time tonight he's giving it to the first guy, but you've got to play that assignment sound, and we've been able to do that to this point. Sharp's going to take a shotgun snap, looks right. Now he's going to look to pull it down. Now he looks to throw it again right at the maybe beyond the line of scrimmage, but no call. But he will throw it into the turf incomplete, so nothing doing as it will turn third to fourth. And looks like the punt formation will come on yet again for Farragut. Another defensive stop, Goddard guttering defensive stop for the Red Rebels, and a lot of young Rebels out there doing it. Number 61, Austin Booth out there on the offensive front. Number 2, Calvin Stinson out there at corner. Gavin Craig playing out there a little bit. Cash Tucker looks to be getting in on this kick return formation. Wesley Beatty playing a little corner. A lot of young Rebels out there. And looks like, yes, they will get this punt away in the third quarter, but it will finish the third quarter as it is going to bounce at the, looks like the Rebel 45, and it'll take a Farragut roll inside the 40. It'll come to rest at the Rebel 38-yard line, and that's how we will end the third quarter play. So at the end of three, 12 minutes remain, but a lot of gap in between. Maribel 42, Farragut 0. 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
16: And welcome back to the David Zabby Carpet Game of the Week for fourth quarter action here as the Rebels lead the Admirals 42-0. Ben, we just had a little Chick-fil-A kick for sandwiches or kick for chicken, something like that. And the kid knocked it through.
11: Yeah, some kids are getting some opportunity in between these timeouts, but they're also in between the hash getting opportunities. Kyle Clark gets out there and had a really excellent performance there on that previous drive and able to get a touchdown pass to Grayson Greenwood.
16: Yeah, just a really well-designed play like we talked about on the call. Everyone bit with the play action. It gave Greenwood. We'll get it here in a minute. Control Alt Delete. Let's start again. Grayson Greenwood, Kyle Clark connection really made the difference there. It was really nice to get to 42-0. Clark's going to have the football again. Pressure coming. Greenwood's going to have it again. He's going to get the football, cuts across the 50, and he is going to punch it quickly into Admiral territory. They'll say down at the 41-yard line. Ben, I think Clark's got a favorite target.
11: I'll tell you what, just dumping it over the line of scrimmage. That's the slip screen play. It's well executed there near the Maryville sidelines. Had multiple blockers to push him down towards the 40.
16: Yeah, I think I'm just confirming. Yeah, 89 on the catch. That's going to be Grayson Greenwood. Clark looks it over. He's going to take the snap. He's going to hand it. He's going to get it to the backer, and he's going to file ahead forward. Looks to be at good enough for another first down, a Twin City certified first down.
11: Good execution there to Seth Smith, and he's able to work his way down the sidelines, get to the 30. Good execution for the young man.
16: Just want to give a shout out, Lee Franks with Volunteer Home Mortgage. He's on vacation, but still listening to Rebel Radio. Greetings from the woods of northern Michigan, he says. The northern part of lower Michigan, that is. He said it's 60 degrees with no humidity.
11: Woo!
16: I like it here, but I wish I had your temperatures. Mr. Lee Franks has been with us, been very, very consistent with us for a long time.
11: I tell you what, he is not only an impactful person in the profession, he's an impactful person in the community. We are real honored to have him as a sponsor, and we're glad to see him at many ball games. So he'll knock on the glass and give us a go Rebels.
16: For sure, for sure. And trying to see what's the breakup here. Hippie, what's going on?
7: So I'm thinking they had a clock issue is the issue. They're trying to get it working right now.
11: So you've seen a couple big plays there. The last two plays by number 29, Seth Smithson. He's an exciting linebacker, but he also has some good running back ability. The 5'10", 185-pound senior.
16: Yeah, correction. Looks like 29, not 89 on that catch as well. So again, yeah, Seth Smithson making his impact known. He's a 5'10", 185-pound senior, so he's been in the program doing a lot of good things for a long time, getting an opportunity here at running back. Clark's going to take this snap. He's going to give it to Smithson straight away. He's going to cut through. He's going to cut back, and he is going to get ahead forward, and that will be, yes, enough for another first down. And check that new running back into the game, that with the carry, that's going to be Hayes Davis.
11: Tell you what, Hayes Davis gets behind number 62, Lucas Kirkland. Kirkland got to the second level on his block. Good execution there by the young man.
16: Images of Price Davis on this one as he's got the black football pants, the white spats, and just looking to get downhill in a hurry. And looks like he's going to get another opportunity. He's going to get the football, sheds the first tackler, nearly the second, and he's going to fight down inside the 15, down to the Farragut 14, and it will set up second and four.
11: Tackle made there on number 32. That's Oliver Dixon. Able to get that outside zone run. The edge was set. Good job by that offensive front to open up that lane.
16: It is going to be second down. Like I said, they're going to call it a long four, maybe closer to five. But it will be Hayes staying in there at running back, Clark staying in there at quarterback. Two receivers to the left, one to the right. Looks like Clark wants to throw it this time. Going to throw it to Hayes. Hayes going to cut back middle of the field. 10, 5, Hayes Davis to the pylon. Hayes Davis, touchdown. Touchdown, Rebels.
11: High rickety hoopty-hoo.
16: Yeah, that too. Touchdown, Rebels. And Hayes Davis has made his presence known here at Farragut. Touchdown, Rebels. And the Denso scoreboard just changed with 9:16 remaining in the game. 48 for the Rebels, 0 for the Admirals.
11: Slip screen out there near the 10-yard line. Hayes Davis has some blockers in the area, and really when he gets that opportunity to open up on some green grass, he's going to score.
16: That will be a new kicker on the PAT, but same result. Looks like it'll be number 94, Blake Wade, 5'11", 165-pound junior, up and true, and with 9:16 to play in the game, 49 for the Red Rebels, 0 for the Admirals. 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
20: 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Renegades, Rebels, and Rogues.
16: And welcome back to the David's Abbey Carpet Game of the Week, 95.7 Duke FM. Ben, 9:16 still sitting on the clock. Unsure, thought that was basically kind of a no pass go, don't collect $200, but they will stop it here at the scores. But it will be a high returnable kick here for the Admirals. They're going to get it, get ahead, forward, across the 20, 25-30, and they will come to rest at their own 31-yard line.
11: Big tackle by the Red Rebels near the 30-yard line, number 48 in there. And, man, it was high and it was clean. 48, that's
6: Kanan Cooper.
16: And Hippie just confirmed for me, looked like we had a new kickoff guy there. Looked like Malindi was getting his opportunity to kick it away.
7: You are correct. A new kicker, he kicked it high, and he got caught in the wind, it felt like, down here.
16: He's used to getting it up and over an offensive line, Ben. So again, just caught in the wind tunnel a little bit. At this point, with 8:32 to go in the game, we've evaded the rain to this point. Will be sharp under center. He's going to give it to the second guy this time by. And looks like there was a little razzle-dazzle that led to a little yellow laundry. Hippie, what do we got?
7: So, unfortunately, it was offsides on Maribel. I think we jumped in the neutral zone right before the ball got snapped.
16: Are you sure?
7: Unfortunately.
16: That penalty explanation brought to you by Underground Connection, Inc. So that will net positive yards for the Admirals. It'll set up first and five at their own 36-yard line.
6: That clock continues to tick, and as Tracy Lawrence once famously sang, time marches on, buddy.
16: Oh, as long as we don't talk about the sister or whatever. But anyway, Sharp's going to hand off the football. He is going to fight his way forward. Farragut Admiral still showing a lot of fight here in the fourth quarter. They'll pick up a yard there. It'll be second and four.
6: In on the tackle for the Red Rebels, look like number 82. That guy, I'll tell you what, Jackson Vincent is a pretty special player. Young guy, but really a special player. Senior linebacker, 6'1", 180.
16: Looks like Cade Campbell was on that carry. He's 5'8", 155-pound junior. Sharp looks to go wire to wire. He'll stand in shotgun, takes the snap, flat-footed, throws left side of the field. In and out of the hands. Throw was good, catch was not, and it will fall incomplete. It'll be third down.
6: Coverage by number 15, Wesley Beatty, on the quick button hook out there at the first down marker.
16: And I'll say, Ben, pretty snug coverage, so I think Beatty may have, you know, footsteps and coverage tells you you're about to take a hit, so I think he may have influenced the incompletion.
6: Well, they teach the defensive back to read the hips of the receiver, and you can kind of try to understand if it's going to be a long route or a short route. Good read there by Beatty.
16: Looks like a little pressure coming from the Rebels. They're going to quickly bust it, and looks like Farragut is going to get a positive play. Going to get a first down into Rebel territory. He'll get across midfield and down to the Rebel 43-yard line, first and 10, Farragut.
6: Saw him back in zone coverage, so they work a 5-yard slant across middle of the field, and he able to work his way underneath. Tackle made by Luke Morris, the safety.
16: Catch made by Jackson Willis. That's a 20-yard pickup for Farragut. Quickly back to the line. Sharp will be under center. Quick handoff. He's going to find his way forward, and he's going to pick up 2 yards, second and 8.
6: Three extra guys, 13-man personnel. It really bunches up that tackle box, and it's going to bring it down the safeties. Looks like number 33, Drew Garland, in on that tackle.
16: Under 6 to play here at Farragut High School. Rebels lead 49-0. Rebels with the football, trying to get on the scoreboard. Sharp's going to quickly do a little pitch handoff, and it is going to be met at the line of scrimmage. He's going to push ahead forward, but he is going to get inside the Rebel 40 and no further. We'll get down to the 39. It's third down.
6: Defensive back Grant O'Quinn able to make the read there and gets downhill and makes a nice tackle for Maribel.
16: Looks like handoff went possibly, trying to see that number there. Looks to be 24, Cade Campbell again on the carry. And looks like Sharp is going to shuffle the lineup here. Had two receivers to the right, two to the left. He's going to flip it around a little bit. Now he'll walk up to the offensive line. He'll go under center. Looks like a man's going to move. It's going to be Sharp. He's going to be gobbled up and swallowed up in the backfield. Drop for a loss. He's sacked.
6: Multiple Red Rebels in. Asher Aker goes sop choppy burr in the backfield, baby.
16: And he is going to be dropped at the Rebel 43-yard line. Back to the original line of scrimmage this time by, and it will be fourth and 10.
6: Coach Lamar Brown really likes Asher Aker, number 11, his ability to get off the blocker. A lot of times you'll see him, he'll drive the offensive lineman right into the quarterback right there. Good technique. Makes a nice tackle for the Red Rebels.
16: Two receivers to the left, one to the right. Sharp's going to go for it here. It's going to be fourth and 10. He's going to be gobbled up again and sacked again into his own territory, back to the Farragut 48-yard line. And that is likely how the Admiral offensive night will come to a close.
6: Just going to need a bigger boat if you're going to continue to run in between the tackles like that. And number 61 for the Red Rebels comes downhill. That's Austin Booth in on the tackle.
16: Yeah, good tackle, good pursuit, good to stay home. But looks like at the end of that one, maybe a shaken up Rebel. Hippie, who we got down out there?
7: Yeah, it looks like number 93 that's in there on the sack. I think he just got rolled up on at the very end.
16: It is the medical staff out there tending to the down Rebel. It is number 93, Henry Hamilton. And they are looking to get him up. They did get him up. He's stepping away on his own accord. Looks like, yeah, Hippie just rolled up on.
6: Wow, man. I hate that for that young man. I hope he's all right.
16: Looks like he's definitely got checked on very quickly, and I think the coaches were interested in it. But quickly get to him, and being able to get to the sideline on his own power, that's definitely a positive there. But it will stop the clock, so it looks like the offense will come out for the Red Rebels. They'll set up shop at the Farragut 49-yard line. They'll call it stop progress at the 49. But Kyle Clark and company.
6: Looks like they might have checked in Braden Black here. Yeah, number 10 is just checked in.
16: Black cleats, white towel. That's how you find Braden. Braden's going to clean his hands. He's going to be in shotgun. Takes a snap. Going to play action. Rolls the pocket to the right. Wants to throw it. Now he's going to look to pull it down. Braden Black, what he's known for, as he is going to rumble in deeper into Farragut territory, down to the 45, and get pushed out of bounds into his own sideline. It'll be second and 6.
6: Really like to see Braden Black and his style of quarterback play. You got some deep routes, both on both sidelines to open up that perimeter, and if it's not there, Braden will bring it down and he'll go dancing.
16: Well, I always love it when a quarterback gets beyond the line of scrimmage and keeps pumping it so that the defender has to kind of choke up, but Braden Black does what he needs to do for sure. Takes the shotgun snap. He's going to hand it off this time by. Going to hand it off to the backer who's going to fight through some Admirals. I'm trying to get the number. It was a 40 number. I think it was number four. Let's see if we can get the number there. Wondering if that was number 45, Colt Blevins. Hippie, do you have a number on that one?
7: Yeah, well, you are correct. 45, Colton Blevins.
16: I tell you, this you know, LASIK is a beautiful thing.
6: Yeah.
16: But these lights and these windows at Farragut, I'm working for my life.
6: In on the tackle for the Farragut Admirals was Finn Thomason, number 21.
16: 2:20 to play. Rebels lead 49-0. Braden Black in at quarterback. He'll take the shotgun snap. Play action. Flips it out to number 80. 80's going to get out of the shoelace tackle. Regain his footing. Get to the 35. Fight his way forward. Get the first down and get out of bounds. That's number 80 for the Red Rebels. Sebastian Davis. He's a 5'11", 180-pound freshman.
6: Wow, what a play there by Sebastian Davis. Able to work the perimeter a little bit, almost able to escape the first tackler, but good to see that athleticism from the young man.
16: Well, and I don't know if you have kids, you've seen these. He was a gyro bowl on the shoelace tackle. He was completely horizontal at one point. First down and 10 to go. Braden Black's going to put, looks like 747s out there. Tyson Metz in motion. It's going to be Braden Black's going to give the handoff. No, he's going to keep it. And looks like he's got a lead blocker, Ben. And Braden Black's going to fight his way forward. And he is going to be set up down first and goal for the Red Rebels. But a killer lead block by number 47, Tyson Metz.
6: Yeah, Tyson Metz able to work his way out down the perimeter there and lead a block to open up about 10 yards. Good play, good execution by the Red Rebels down the sidelines.
16: Hippie looks to be a little tissue on the field. What we got going on?
7: Yeah, it looks like it was a personal foul face mask on Farragut at the end of the play.
16: Okay. Well, what was good just became great, Ben. And what was at the Farragut 10-yard line will be a half-the-distance penalty, and it'll take it to the Admiral 5-yard line. 43 seconds to go in the game, so this could – let's see if the Rebels can get it in one more time. A lot of good young Rebels out there. Braden Black, again, a very athletic quarterback, has the ability to do it by himself. And looks like a classy move there by Coach Kenny Cobble, as with 26 seconds to go, the last play of the game will be a kneel down by Braden Black at the Farragut 7-yard line. Both teams go to their sideline. That's how we'll come to an end. The clock continues to move downward, but the teams line up at the 50. As we head back to Maryville, the clock will hit zero, but the Admirals go to 0-5 and the Rebels move to 4-1. 49-0 will be your final here at Farragut High School. Let's take a break. Listen to these great sponsors. 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
1: 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Four quarters came and went, and the Rebels will head back to Blount County victorious and shutout fashion for the third straight region game, 49-0 over the Farragut Admirals. Do want to give a quick shout-out. Looks like there's some weather in the area, so this will be an abbreviated Dickens Turf and Landscape postgame show, but do want to get everything in. End-of-game stats brought to you by His Ground LLC. Rebels 49-0 over Farragut. It was 44 total plays on offense, 444 total yards of offense. That's 25 rushing plays for 224 yards on the ground and 15 of 19 passing for 220 passing yards. There will be four passing touchdowns total. If you look at individual stats, Mill Crenshaw led the way rushing, 11 carries, 63 yards. Will Jones, 3 carries, 42 yards and 2 touchdowns. Nadian Folks, 1 for 40. Braden Black, 2 for 25. Hayes Davis, 2 for 15. Colton Faust, 1 for 13. Cash Tucker, 2 for 12. Seth Smithson, 1 for 12. You look at receiving yards. Colton Faust led the way. 5 catches, 88 yards, 2 touchdowns. Ethan Farhat, 3 for 49 and 1 touchdown. Seth Smithson, 1 for 21. Reese Gardner, 1 for 19. Hayes Davis, 1 for 14 and a touchdown. And Luke Morris, 1 catch for 11 yards. Really, really just a dominant performance by the Red Rebels defensively, start to finish, and then on offense, getting to see all the young guys, just a really great performance.
2: Well, what's the old adage? You own the line of scrimmage, you will win the football game. And the Red Rebels held Farragut to only 3 first downs and -2 on the rush compared to the 224 that the Red Rebels had. And if you own the line of scrimmage, that's gonna build up the points on that scoreboard.
1: Yeah, couldn't agree more. Again, wanna just briefly touch on some scores of interest. Obviously, there's some that are still going on, but Ben, there's one that we've kind of got to mention.
2: Yeah, I think what we'll mention is the second quarter score. This is the only other region game going on. Oak Ridge 14 and Cleveland Blue Raiders are up 28-14. And that is a second quarter score off Coach T.
1: And again, a second half that Oak Ridge and Coach Rang could do a little something with, but they are in Bradley County, so we'll see what we've got there. But looks like Hippie has found our PrintFX player of the game. I think it goes without question. What he did a week ago, what he did tonight, and we didn't want to say it on the broadcast, but maybe a little under the weather, Colton Faust. Colton, buddy, or I guess we'll go to Hippie first. Hippie, just what a gutty performance by number 6.
3: Yeah, I'm down here with the player of the game, Colton. Colton, great game. I heard you might have been a little bit under the weather, so I told him to keep you short on all the questions, but I'm going to pass it over to you.
1: Hey, Colton, if I throw you something from the press box, you think you can catch it?
4: Maybe not from that far.
1: Hey, throw it that far, so it's good.
2: You know, I tell you what, in the midweek show, I talked about two old guys that come to every game and they call you tougher than a $10 steak, you know. And I tell you what, if that ain't a nickname you carry, you need to start carrying it. But just talk about your performance over the last couple weeks and how you've really put everything into it.
4: Yeah, I feel like, I mean, something that me and Coach Hendricks and Coach Bosco talked about at the beginning of the season was focusing on practicing at a higher intensity and practicing at a higher level like we'd play. And I feel like that's helped me a lot in game. It slowed the game down some. And, I mean, me and Will playing together for 4 years, we've been clicking, and it's been rolling good.
1: And Colton, over the last 2 weeks, you've netted positive 200-plus receiving yards, 2 touchdowns tonight. Just what are you seeing in your senior campaign with a quarterback that you've played with forever? What's the continuity like here in your senior year?
4: I mean, playing this year, I mean, we're only guaranteed now 5 more. I mean, we're halfway through the season, and that's something that the coaches talk about a lot. And, I mean, just laying it out all on the line, playing hard every day, playing hard for every play, knowing your job, and just executing. I feel like that's been a big thing we focus on, and it's definitely showing in game.
2: That first touchdown, the 61-yard touchdown catch you had over the shoulder from Will Jones,

0: Jones. Talk about what kind of concentration has to go into that play and just what you saw there in the back end.
1: Yeah, I mean, the play took a little longer than it, I mean, normally does in practice and everything. We'll improvise a little bit. And just being able, seeing him stepping up, I figured he was going to throw it downfield. And he threw a great ball over the shoulder right in stride and just caught it and kept running.
2: Well, and Colton, your physicality running the football, we mentioned it last week in the broadcast. You had a 40-yard catch and run, but it was probably a 21-yard catch and a 19-yard drag of some Cleveland Blue Raiders. Talk to us about how you've turned up the intensity physically with your game this year.
1: I would say that's a huge testament to Coach Waters. He does a great job with us in the weight room, and, I mean, when we're throwing around weight in the weight room in the game, I mean, we're way stronger than a lot of the kids that we're playing against, and that definitely shows on the field.
0: You know, my last question, Colton, you came off of a year where you experienced an injury in a playoff game, and there was a lot of working hard to get back to this point. Talk about your challenge there and how you've overcome that.
1: Yeah, I mean, recovery, it ended up being fortunate news, and they didn't have to reconstruct my ACL, but there still was damage. So recovery wasn't as long as we had. It was a good sign. It wasn't as long as we had originally thought it would be. So getting back, working with our trainers, Morgan and David of them, and having Coach Waters help me in the weight room a lot, that definitely was a great way to, like, bounce back and be confident coming into this year fully healthy.
2: Well, Colton, you've ultimately, you're PrintFX's player of the game here tonight for Rebel Radio, but you've also got a little goodie bag there. You've got some secret sauce. Not sure if you should eat it if you're not feeling that well, but it will make things better, I'm pretty sure. You've got a How About Them Rebels t-shirt, and you've got a first-class voucher to Big Kahuna Wings this next Wednesday night to eat and talk with us for a little bit.
1: Sounds good. Thank you all so much.
2: Yes, sir. Hey, you got to help us close it out tonight. I'm gonna sign off. I'm gonna say, tell everybody to be safe headed home. And when I say go Rebels, you and Ben got to see who can be louder. Okay.
1: All right. Sounds good.
2: All right. The Rebels pull anchor here in West Knoxville and sail away with one more digit in that left side win column, and that means a big Red Rebel victory. The Rebels improved to 4-1 as Farragut falls to 0-5. Final score from Farragut High School, the Red Rebels 49, Farragut 0. Thanks to the Rebel faithful for listening and sharing their Friday night with us. Thanks to Mr. Ken Main for his up-to-minute stats, and thanks to our great 2026 Rebel Radio sponsors. Special thanks to Mr. Julius back at the studio for getting us in and out of the breaks. Again, final score from Farragut, the Red Rebels defeat the Admirals by a score of 49-0. For Ben Metz, Chris Hips, and Colton Faust, I'm Wayne Kaiser, and you've listened to Rebel Radio. If you're leaving the stadium or on the road home, take care, be safe, and yes, go Rebels!
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What happens after this next hit pack Duke-a-thon? We'll beat that horse when we get to it. In the meantime, enjoy.

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Except Kevin. Trust us. He knows what he did. This is Duke FM.

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He said, this is where you get off, boy, 'cause I'm going back to Alabama. 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

Duke's Real Country Song Titles, number 133. I'd rather spend time passing a kidney stone than another night with you. At least with a kidney stone, you know the pain will eventually end, right?

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0: What happens after this next non-stop Duke-a-thon? We all jump off that bridge when we get to it.
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Look, you didn't hear this from us, but confidentially, one of Dolly Parton's tattoos actually says, "I turn it loose with the Duke." Love you, Dolly.

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And as a Nobel Prize winning author and 5-time sexiest man alive, it's up to Duke to do something about it. Namely, play another hit-packed Duke-a-thon that you're honestly gonna love.

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0: Let's be honest, people. Size matters. 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

The only time Duke ever danced like Wednesday from the Addams Family. Yep, that was the time a giant Granger County grasshopper hopped down inside his bib overalls. Moves like we've never seen before.

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And to be honest, that's kind of gross. How about go brush your teeth while we start this next Duke-a-thon?

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Dukes noticed that in Jacksboro, there are four things you can do on a Saturday night. Number one, drive around town. Number two, drive up to the Crystal. Number three, build a bonfire in the backyard. And number four, drive around some more. 95.7 Duke FM.

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0: improve.
1: In East Tennessee, legacy isn't something you talk about. It's something you live. The Henley name has been rooted in Knoxville for generations, dating back to Colonel David Henley, one of the city's founders. In fact, if you've driven down Henley Street or crossed Henley Street Bridge, you've traveled across part of that legacy. Henley Roofing was founded in 1963, and for decades, we've led in the commercial roofing world, protecting schools, hospitals, power facilities, college campuses, and some of the largest businesses in the South. 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Today, we're bringing that same leadership, experience, and care to your home. I'm Luke Grooms, and we believe doing things the right way matters.

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She said, honey, what would you do if you'd have never met me? 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

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But for now, he'll settle for babysitting more of the Legends of Country. 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

In East Tennessee, legacy isn't something you talk about, it's something you live. 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

Billy Chicken is my pawpaw. 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

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Well, she said she would, so I said I do. But I'd have said I wouldn't if I'd have just knew how saying I do was gonna screw up all of my life. Well, the first few years weren't all that bad. I'll never forget the good times we had, cause I'm reminded every month when I send her the child support. Well, it wasn't too long till the lust all died, and I'll admit I wasn't too surprised the day I come home and found my suitcase sitting out on the porch. Well, I tried to get in, she changed the lock. Then I found this note taped on the mailbox that said, "Goodbye, Turkey, my attorney will be in touch." 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But brother,

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1: What's the worst thing after the football game?
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